0: idiots in Wellington, who only at Wellington people would call experts, are being able to make decisions for years to come instead of the people who have been elected to run the city.
1: Well said. And it's also being opposed by Rodney Ward councillor Greg Sayers and Planning Committee Chair Richard Hills.
2: It's a crazy story, you know, that they can't get that sewage in there for another almost 10 years or 2033. And they've got to ship out the sewage. God knows how far. They're trying everything to make it work. But I can see why people are saying, yeah, you're foolish.
1: It's crazy. You can already see the headlines now. Poop truck crashed, stinking out residents.
2: Highly likely, yeah. Lockie, thank you very much, mate. Good to see you.
1: Awesome. Good to see you.
2: You have a nice afternoon. We'll see you back here soon. That is the regional wrap with Lachlan Rennie. Coming up next, we'll get to some of your feedback coming through on 9292. It is 26 past 12.
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0: off too. Sarah, thank you very much for your call. So taking your calls on 0800 80 1080. We'll carry this on for a little bit longer after 2 o'clock. And if you want to send a text, 9292 is that number. Plenty coming through like this one. Maybe the MP is not a political or business leader. I think that what we need running the country at the moment is someone with some business nous, and we should celebrate the different approach. And this one, surely 90 days out from an election is way too late to not only change the National Party leader but also the Prime Minister. Winston was right. Luxon should never have called the leadership vote in April. He predicted this outcome. National need to start focusing on Labour and the left bloc, not New Zealand First or ACT. That is how they will win the election. Keep those texts coming through. 9292 is that number. And coming up after the 2 o'clock news, we'll have a chat to News Talk ZB senior political correspondent Barry Soper about all of this. News, sport and weather on its way with Wendy Petrie. Hope you're having a good Tuesday afternoon. Stay here. I'll be back in a few moments.
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9: It's 2 o'clock. I'm Wendy Petrie. Chris Luxon has called an urgent caucus meeting in Wellington tomorrow, with MPs travelling from across the country to discuss the National Party leadership. Political reporter Ethan Griffiths has more.
10: Rumours have flared up today about a potential challenge, with one National MP telling our newsroom change is certain. The question is who will take the job. Luxon's posted on social media saying it's clear speculation about his role has increased and is a major distraction in election year. He says the matter needs to be resolved quickly and the caucus will meet at 9:30 tomorrow.
9: A coroner has heard emotional evidence from Philip Polkinghorne on events before the death of his wife Pauline Hannah on 2021. The Auckland eye surgeon was found not guilty of murdering her in 2024. He's described unusual behaviour from Hannah, like wearing gym and home clothes in public. He maintains he never envisaged her passing.
11: I believe this is a true and accurate record of the days surrounding the death of my wife, Pauline.

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0: Bay of Plenty, Taumarunui and Taupo fine with increasing high cloud. Whanganui to Wellington, including Taihape, mainly fine. Gisborne to Wairarapa, cloud and patchy drizzle spreading north this afternoon. Nelson, Buller and Grey, fine weather. Marlborough, Canterbury, Otago and Southland, mainly fine, but cloud increasing tonight. Westland and Fiordland, mostly fine, with isolated showers this evening. And for the Chathams, cloudy periods and the odd shower.
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9: 10 to 9. Josh, this is Marcus. Good evening.
10: Yeah, hey, Marcus. Good that this actually came to fruition, because listening last night, I thought, oh my, I hope it comes true.
9: people last night didn't believe me when I said that, you know, people that, oh, well, you know, this is the media stirring, causing mischief, all that ridiculous conspiracy nonsense. But anyway.
10: Yeah, next they're saying you're a covert double agent for the Labour Party.
9: Exactly. And people just need to get outside, turn the radio off and get outside. Anyway.
10: Those predictions that you got, those predictors, because some of them are a little bit more specific than others, so I don't know if you've got a front runner there.
9: Well, if Meredith says Luxon will be rolled pre-election by Willis and Stanford.
10: That's quite specific, isn't it?
9: Yeah.
10: Because it has to be those two that push him out the door.
9: Because my only Luxon predictions were that he was going to grow a goatee and be seen on holidays wearing Crocs, and neither of those have happened.
10: Hey, I wish I never said join a bank, because, you know, if I just said got rolled, no one included. But hey, just with Erica Stanford, I do feel that that might be a big mistake. And the reason why I say that, Marcus, is does she have full support of the teaching community?
9: I don't think a lot of the teachers vote for National.
10: Yeah, so I mean, if you can't get everyone on board in the teaching fraternity, why on earth would you put your hand up for PM?
9: But
10: I don't think that would work out, eh? Like if you had

0: Crystal Payroll. It's so clear.
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0: Is that what it is?
1: What's that? Sorry,
0: it's
1: I missed that.
0: Stressing me out as kingmaker deadlock in the political situation.
2: Yeah.
0: Yeah.
2: Well, I mean, Winston's not going to be in the headlines for a little while with all this stuff around National going on. What do you think's going to happen or is happening?
0: I don't want to say any political leaders' names, and that's not unfair.
2: I don't think you'll be. I'm not sure that anything you say will interfere with the process, but you know, it's up
0: to you.
2: It
0: just helps me to push it out there.
2: Would you like to? What do you think it'll take for? To shift the balance where you'll be a bit happier about the way things are decided.
0: They just need to balance this kingmaker deadlock situation going on within the political arena. It's too boring. This needs to stop, this kingmaker thing.
2: Yeah, fair enough, mate. Yeah.
0: Thanks.
2: Oh, well, yeah. Okay. Good on you. Thanks, Daniel.
0: Thank you, Tim.
2: Okay, cheers. Okay. Hung around for a while and on hold to make a very brief point. Okay, where are we up to? G, hello.
3: Hi. I think we have the... Not I think, I know we have the wrong type of people in politics. You know, you look at their behaviour, how they call each other names and what kind of message are they sending to our young ones. You know, our young ones are thinking... is it okay to act like that at the top, having a top job, and you can treat other people like that, call each other names, and and act like children? And, you know, that's not a good example, eh? And they're supposed to be having the top job. And
2: it's not a new thing, is it? I mean, the politics that's pretty bad, eh?
3: An excuse, you know, like we should protect those positions and not have those type of people. If you're going to have those type of people in those positions, then you're going to have a shit country, eh, bro? Simple as that. If you have good people with good, you know, like they work together, like they don't even call each other names and all that kind of, you know, just like adults, like real adults, then we're going to have a good
2: well,
3: country.
2: I mean, like, politics is always, things. It's always been like that.
3: Are improving anything in society? No.
2: Well, I think the arguments in Parliament can be pretty childish, can't they? But it doesn't mean that outside of Parliament, you know, ministers and politicians aren't working hard. But it's just when I think Parliament sometimes brings the worst out in them.
3: Oh, but that's still no excuse for them holding those type of positions. They're misusing them, to me. I think they're misusing those positions, and they should be held accountable. And
2: is there a chance,
3: you know,
2: that
3: they should be looking after doctors, nurses, and teachers? You know, people that, like, our foundation of the country, they're the foundation. Like, you have a good foundation, you're going to have a good country. You're going to have a good future, you know? But are they thinking of these things?
2: Well, I think they are thinking of those things. It's just it's not easy because there's so much money to go around, and there we go, you know? That's why they end up arguing about things so much, because everyone disagrees
3: because
2: on the best
3: the
2: way
3: wrong to... type of people.
2: Yeah, I don't quite agree with you, actually. But I do wish they'd behave better, G, in Parliament. Sometimes I think they really don't acquit themselves well. Look, I'm going to look at a few texts I think we need to catch up with, because we have a lot

0: 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It's so clear.
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Do you know what? While those self-serving, destructive quislings in Wellington are doing their very best to lose the election at the caucus meeting this morning, specially called, do you know who's not meeting? 40 mayors and councillors who were supposed to be attending a signing ceremony of a regional deal between the government, the Queenstown Lakes District Council, the Otago Regional Council, and the Central Otago District Council. This is good work. This is perhaps not sexy work, but it's sound, sensible work that's going on, that's going to make life better for the ratepayers of these regions. And it was all set to be signed at 10:30 a.m, but now it won't, because senior ministers can't attend. And why can't they attend? Because a group of traitorous idiots are attempting to roll the Prime Minister again. And that just underlines how arrogant and ignorant these small-minded, perfidious group of gnats are. Because they are terrified of losing their accommodation allowances, their travel allowances, their home security allowances, their jacked-up super, terrified of having to find a real job 90 days before an election, they're trying to roll a Prime Minister who at the latest poll was leading a party that was ahead and a party that had every chance of winning an election with a group of centre-right other parties. If there was any last one of us who thought that politicians were there to serve the people, surely this self-serving, self-seeking, self-aggrandising group of gnats has put that idea to the sword. If National had no chance of getting back in, if the leader of the gnats had committed an egregious crime, a la McSkimming, if he'd been accused of something truly vile, then sure, get rid of him. Utterly grounds for getting rid of him. But to get rid of him because he's not snazzy enough, not glib enough, not vibey enough, hasn't got the feels, knows too much and wants to share it. They think Chris Bishop is snazzy? What a pack of fools. I do not know where my vote will go if the cohort of gnats within the party are stupid enough to roll their boss. If they prevail, they're people who simply cannot be trusted. Their word is not good. I know men and women who can do million-dollar deals on the shake of a hand and a word. They are good people. They are sound people. And they're the ones getting dicked around by these traitorous, duplicitous liars. We back our leader, said Chris Bishop yesterday while testing the sharpness of his blade. Erica Stanford, 4 days ago, told journalists that they were interviewing their typewriters and that she's behind Luxon, while the bagman Pink is alleged to have done the numbers. Ugly, ugly, ugly stuff. If Luxon prevails today,